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1: From ABC News, I'm Dave Packer. The death toll is climbing after flash floods obliterated parts of Nepal's Tibet border region. A massive search and rescue effort is underway, with the number of confirmed dead approaching 600 and more than 2,000 people still missing. The State Department says five Americans have been rescued so far. Vikram Ravi says his parents were on a spiritual pilgrimage in the area when the floodwaters raged through.
2: It's almost unbelievable. It's like fury from nature. And I'm very lucky that my parents were able to make it through and were able to get to safety. And thankfully, we're able to even get some of their luggage back. But it's an unbelievable situation.
1: The jury deciding the fate of Lindsay Clancy has been sent home for the weekend, suspending deliberations until next week. Clancy's defense argues she was suffering from postpartum psychosis. Prosecutors say she knew what she was doing when she killed her three children. ABC's Deborah Roberts is in Plymouth, Massachusetts, where
3: passionate voices have surfaced outside this courthouse, some reminding us to remember the young victims, others calling attention to postpartum mental illness. As one advocate told me today, a painful, dark subject has been brought into the light.
1: The U.S. war with Iran is now 6 months old. Gas prices are climbing and the economy taking a hit.
4: The average price of a gallon now $4.06, up $1.12 since the U.S. attacked Iran. All contributing to stubborn inflation, which the new chairman of the Federal Reserve flagged as a chief concern.
5: So the Fed's predominant focus right now should be on prices.
4: Kevin Warsh saying if inflation doesn't ease up soon, the central bank would have, quote, work to do, hinting at a possible interest rate hike to come.
1: ABC's Mary Bruce. Today at the Johnson Space Center, President Trump honored the Artemis II crew with the Congressional Space Medal of Honor. That's the highest honor reserved for astronauts. 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
6: Here's the official forecast. Mostly clear, 69 tonight. Sunny tomorrow, a heat index making it feel like 100. Tomorrow night, partly cloudy, down to 72. Sunday, mostly sunny. Scattered afternoon showers and thunderstorms are high, 92 degrees. Sunday night, partly cloudy, 71. Back to work on Monday with plenty of sunshine and a high of 94. Partly cloudy, 73 heading into Monday night. Tuesday, more sunshine and 96. 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
12: And this week, Heritage and Ringgold clash at Don Patterson Field for Catoosa County bragging rights. Will there be a hurricane warning in Decatur, or will Meigs County downgrade East Hamilton to a tropical depression? Can South Pittsburgh avenge their only loss of 2025 as the Pirates travel to Silverdale to take on the Seahawks? And in our Center for Sports Medicine and Orthopedics Game of the Week, it's a green and gold showdown, Irish versus Golden Eagles, Kenny versus the Cowboy, it's Notre Dame versus Ray County. All of this and more are coming up. Week number two of the 2026 Coca-Cola Red Zone begins now.

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1: Unaccounted for, dozens of them are Americans. ABC's Britt Clendett reports from Kathmandu on the ongoing search for survivors.
2: We traveled to Bidur, one of the hardest hit villages. Search and rescue teams using bulldozers to scoop through the rubble in the hope of finding survivors. The mud and now rain making the rescue efforts even harder. Soldiers carrying 350 people trapped inside this mud-filled hydroelectric dam tunnel to safety. As contact is made with the worst hit areas, the number reported missing is skyrocketing. Now nearly 2,000. That includes at least 90 American citizens.
1: A march on Washington today. ABC's Karen Travers.
3: Thousands gathered in Washington for what they called a Defend the Vote march.
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3: The event taking place on the 63rd anniversary of Martin Luther King Jr.'s March on Washington.
5: Freedom is not a spectator sport. You cannot watch
3: his children and grandchildren participating.
1: Civil rights leaders, lawmakers, and community advocates attending the rally, including Reverend Al Sharpton, Senator Bernie Sanders, and Congresswoman Alexandria Ocasio-Cortez. Wall Street today, the Dow fell less than a tenth of a percent. 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
6: Here's the official forecast. Mostly clear, 69 tonight. Sunny tomorrow, a heat index making it feel like 100. Tomorrow night, partly cloudy, down to 72. Sunday, mostly sunny. Scattered afternoon showers and thunderstorms are high, 92 degrees. Sunday night, partly cloudy, 71. Back to work on Monday with plenty of sunshine and a high of 94. Partly cloudy, 73 heading into Monday night. Tuesday, more sunshine and 96. I'm Craig Allen on Talk Radio 102.3.
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1: Sunday night, partly cloudy, 71. Back to work on Monday with plenty of sunshine and a high of 94. Partly cloudy, 73 heading into Monday night. Tuesday, more sunshine and 96. 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
1: In at least 45 states. And so this outbreak is still rampant in multiple areas. And just a reminder to everyone that two doses of the MMR vaccine gives you 97% lifelong protection. We should actually be seeing no headlines for the measles because we eliminated it in the year 2000. We're going backwards, but we can take care of it.
2: Norway's royal palace says King Harald V died Friday morning at the National Hospital in Oslo. Harald's son has taken the throne as Haakon VIII. His daughter now becomes next in line for the throne under a 1990 constitutional reform that now allows succession to the firstborn regardless of gender. The law was not made retroactive, so it does not apply to Haakon's older sister. Dave Packer, ABC News.
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4: Here's the official forecast. Mostly clear, 69 tonight. Sunny tomorrow, a heat index making it feel like 100. Tomorrow night, partly cloudy, down to 72. Sunday, mostly sunny. Scattered afternoon showers and thunderstorms, are high, 92 degrees. Sunday night, partly cloudy, 71. Back to work on Monday with plenty of sunshine and a high of 94. Partly cloudy, 73 heading into Monday night. Tuesday, more sunshine and 96. I'm Craig Allen on Talk Radio 102.3.
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6: 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Gary McNamara and Eric Harley talk about everything from politics to social issues and news of the day. 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
7: All across America, we are Red Eye Radio. He is Eric Harley and I'm Gary McNamara. By the way, feeling very old. 50 years ago yesterday, the Boston album came out. I saw that yesterday, and I went, damn.
8: Yeah. I was listening to Long Time on the way in, not tonight, but last night. I just turned over. I was just scanning through, and it was on. And I cranked it, and I just thought, you know, the one thing about, like, Tom Scholz, unbelievable innovator. Far left guy, but unbelievable innovator, and he got a sound. He got the sound out of his band that nobody really could get. It was this full sound. And if you were in that era when that album came out, it just ruled. Everybody, yeah. Everybody, the intro to that song, Long Time, is one of the best things to learn as a musician, and one of the first things I learned as when I started playing bass.
7: Watch the Lexington Lab Band's cover of that song. Yeah. Mind-boggling how they do it, because their camera work is just absolutely perfect. Yeah. Another thing in music that I don't know why I didn't know it. Yeah. I had no idea that Dolly Parton wrote the Whitney Houston
8: hit. Yeah. I Will Always Love You.
7: I had no idea until 2 days ago.
8: Well, you know she first recorded it.
7: Oh, I know. Yeah. She first, but I had no idea she wrote it and recorded it. I don't know why. It just, and 2 days ago, I mean, when it was coming out that she was, you know, sick.
8: Yeah.
7: It just came up, I think, in my algorithms of YouTube, because I just, you know, I love YouTube Shuffle. I'm doing show prep, sitting there on my recliner.

0: We are Red Eye Radio. He is Eric Carly, and I'm Gary McNamara. You know, you just know. I remember when Robin Williams died. I was at a baseball game, a minor league baseball game in Buffalo, and they got a great stadium. There's probably 15,000 people in there. And I remember seeing it on my phone. I went, "Oh no! Wow, Robin Williams died." And everybody at that point were they all. You could see it move through the stadium.
1: Yeah.
0: You could actually see like a roll. Everybody turning their head and talk. You could see that movement. Like within 30 seconds, it happening. I thought the same thing on social media yesterday. It just exploded.
1: Well, I'll remember it. Yeah,
0: she was loved.
1: I just got in my car to run some errands, my truck, and I was sitting there, and I looked down at my phone. I just started my truck. I sat out there for probably 25 minutes before I left.
0: Yeah, she was loved. Is loved.

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2: Here's the official forecast. Mostly clear, 69 tonight. Sunny tomorrow, a heat index making it feel like 100. Tomorrow night, partly cloudy, down to 72. Sunday, mostly sunny. Scattered afternoon showers and thunderstorms, are high, 92 degrees. Sunday night, partly cloudy, 71. Back to work on Monday with plenty of sunshine and a high of 94. Partly cloudy, 73 heading into Monday night. Tuesday, more sunshine and 96. I'm Craig Allen on Talk Radio 102.3.
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7: Hi!
6: You know, we had cloud cover yesterday. It was great. 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
7: I thought we were having an eclipse or something. I freaked out.
6: We had cloud cover, and it was my lawn, because it Tuesdays is when Tuesdays and Fridays.
7: Yeah,
6: you know, we're always under water restrictions in the town that I live in.
7: Right.
6: You can only water Tuesdays and Fridays on my side of the street.
7: Right.
6: So it becomes something you can't miss.
7: What if you identify as somebody who's always lives in Tuesday and Fridays?
6: Well, the thing is, I don't want to identify as odd. I want to be even. They said, no, you're odd, so you got to identify.
7: Yeah, that's
6: so
7: true.
6: That was the problem there. But my lawn is, except for one part in the back, which really is the easement, which is like it's slanted down, and so water runs right off. There's just a small area there that's brown. The rest of it, yesterday I went, summer's over.
7: Yeah.
6: But I went out in the afternoon just to, like 4 o'clock, just to swim a couple of laps in the pool. It felt cold.
7: Yeah.
6: It was 100 degrees. It felt cold.
7: Dry air evaporating that water very quickly. That's evaporative cooling right there.
6: Yeah. That's the whole concept of a swamp cooler, isn't it?
7: Mm-hmm.
6: And so it was just a weird day, but I went, wow, the lawn's green. I watered the lawn. I'm like, well, there's no. Now, when I cut it, probably Thursday, the top of it, just because it's, you know, because it's still going to be 100, 101 out, but it's not going to be 110.
7: Mm-hmm.
6: You know, there still may be some stress, you know, on the grass.
7: Yeah, if it's not shaded, if it's not a shaded area, if it gets sun, there are two spots in my lawn that get sun 100% of the day. I don't know how, but it's getting sun right now. And

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1: As we head back to work on Monday night, partly cloudy, down to 73. Sunny on Tuesday, a high of 96. Tuesday night, mostly clear and 74. 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
2: You know, the one thing we've talked about a lot is, you know, the opinion of conservatives, or even the opinion of Republicans, and, you know, overall, most Republicans, and said there's nothing really radical there.
3: Right.
2: You know, and we have said the party that's gone radical is the left, is the Democrats. And when the Democrats say, no, it is the Republican Party that's gone wacko right, we said, you can't provide that evidence. It doesn't exist.
3: Right.
2: Michael Schellenberger. In fact, as we have said, the Republican Party has moved more center-left.
3: Yeah.
2: Especially on economic issues.
3: That's the concerns we have.
2: Exactly. Our concern is not that the Republican Party is moving too far right. You know, you can look at it by how, you know, the wackos out there are dismissed very quickly by the Republican Party. Tucker Carlson, sorry, you're gone.
3: Yeah.
2: Do you remember how popular Tucker Carlson was?
3: Oh, yeah. Yeah.
2: I would have buddies of mine, Tucker this, Tucker that. I was never, I go, whatever, guys, I'm not as impressed with Tucker as you are. We never were here on the show.
3: Right.
2: We remember.
3: Right.
2: Remember him from a long, long time ago on Crossfire. Was never particularly impressed with him. And then when after he left Fox News, recently, where he really said, well, I really didn't say what I wanted to say there. Oh, so you were saying what somebody else wanted
3: you
2: to say?
3: So you were faking it?
2: Yeah. It's like, what? And then Candace Owen, it's like, sorry.
3: Okay.
2: You know, you're gone. You're not a part of the party anymore. So the Republican Party, except really when you look at it, because conservative-wise on social issues, you know, is it that they're remaining strong, or that the Democrats have just gone bat soup insane on the cultural issues?
3: Yeah.
2: But Michael Schellenberger, part of the Twitter files, as you remember, not a Trump fan, not a Republican, wrote on X yesterday about a new study that's out. Since 2016, mainstream news media, university professors, and Democratic politicians have argued that Trump and the Republicans grew extreme and that their extremism drove America's polarization. And he goes through all the different people that wrote on it, you know, from Ezra Klein back in 2020, and just goes through all the number of Democrats. He goes, but and much of the

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1: From ABC News, I'm Chuck Sievertson. Rescue efforts continue in areas buried by catastrophic flash floods along the border between Nepal and China. Hundreds dead, thousands missing. Officials say survivors are being found. One survivor from America.
2: It just came like a roar. It sucked a bunch of buses, SUVs, people, the base camp, everything.
3: Anjana Raja and her husband are from Northern California. They were on one of the buses at the border checkpoint when the rushing water, ice, mud, and debris wiped out entire villages. Raja says there was no time to think. She grabbed her husband and ran.
1: ABC's Michelle Franzen. Something new in deportation efforts. ABC News Chief Justice Correspondent Pierre Thomas.
4: ICE is now putting in a $2 million order for robot dogs to track and apprehend undocumented migrants. The robots can open doors and are equipped with cameras that can see 360 degrees. They're increasingly being deployed by law enforcement domestically and abroad. They are symbolic of ICE's rapid expansion. The agency recently approving the purchase of so-called shock gloves, which can briefly incapacitate a person, delivering up to 380 volts.
1: Jury deliberations in the Lindsey Clancy trial are suspended for the weekend. Her defense says she was suffering from postpartum psychosis. Prosecutors say she knew what she was doing when she killed her three children. ABC's Deborah Roberts in Plymouth, Massachusetts.
5: Clancy's defense arguing that the former labor and delivery nurse was over-medicated, misdiagnosed, and in the grip of postpartum psychosis when she strangled 5-year-old Cora, 3-year-old Dawson, and 8-month-old Callan. But prosecutors countering that Clancy meticulously planned the murders, mapping out how long her husband would be out of the house.
1: At least 27 people have been killed following a Russian attack on an area close to the Ukrainian capital of Kyiv, say local officials. You're listening to ABC News.
6: Here's the official forecast. Sunny today. Heat index making it feel like 100. Tonight, partly cloudy, 72. Mostly sunny tomorrow. Chance of scattered afternoon showers and thunderstorms, 92 the expected high. Partly cloudy Sunday night, 71. Sunny and 94 as we head back to work on Monday. Monday night, partly cloudy, down to 73. Sunny on Tuesday, a high of 96. Tuesday night, mostly clear and 74. 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
1: From ABC News, I'm Chuck Sievertson. Crews searching for flood survivors at the border between Nepal and China. Chinese and Nepali officials report over 600 dead, thousands missing, among them many Americans. Officials say survivors are being found. One survivor from the U.S.
2: It just came like a roar. It sucked a bunch of buses, SUVs, people, the base camp, everything.
3: Anjana Raja and her husband are from Northern California. They were on one of the buses at the border checkpoint when the rushing water, ice, mud, and debris wiped out entire villages. Raja says there was no time to think. She grabbed her husband and ran.
1: ABC's Michelle Franzen. Total deaths in a Russian attack near the Ukrainian capital Kyiv are at least 37, say local officials. 6 months after President Trump said the Iran war would wrap up in a few weeks, says ABC's Andrew Dimbert.
4: The national average for a gallon of gas now at about $4.06, roughly 86 cents higher than a year ago. In states like California and Washington, well above $5 a gallon. And as the war with Iran drags on, crude oil, the raw material which ultimately becomes the gas Americans buy at the pump, is trading for $83 a barrel, 17% higher since the start of the war. And groceries are up 2.7%. That's more expensive than this time last year.
1: Manhole mysteries in New York City and Long Island. People spotted slipping into a sewer, says ABC News chief investigative correspondent Aaron Katursky.
5: Police said they searched below ground in Wantagh and found no one and apparently nothing disturbed or damaged.
6: It's kind of crazy, to be honest with you, but
7: I heard about it going on in the city.
8: Wow.
5: In New York City, at least three people were spotted just last week climbing out of a manhole near Penn Station wearing overalls and headlamps. The NYPD suspects these underground scavengers are looking for valuables, but entering manholes is both illegal and dangerous.
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9: Here's the official forecast. Sunny today. Heat index making it feel like 100. Tonight, partly cloudy, 72. Mostly sunny tomorrow. Chance of scattered afternoon showers and thunderstorms, 92 the expected high. Partly cloudy Sunday night, 71. Sunny and 94 as we head back to work on Monday. Monday night, partly cloudy, down to 73. Sunny on Tuesday, a high of 96. Tuesday night, mostly clear and 74. I'm Craig Allen on Talk Radio 102.3.
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0: You've got to make sure that there's nothing restricting that in the deed, and make sure the deed says it doesn't have to be over a certain square foot, or the exterior material has to be a certain thing. So kind of what you're looking for is unrestricted land. But just because you have a tiny home doesn't mean you're going to be able to put it on a tiny lot, because most likely you're going to be out in the country somewhere to find that unrestricted land.
1: Gotcha. So I would rather go that route. If I did do that, I don't want to be in no kind of park. You know what I'm saying? If I was going to get a tiny home, it would have to be, like you said, you know, in the country, like, you know, private, you know.
0: Right. Right. Now, that's going to be your best place to find some land that's unrestricted to do that. And absolutely, there's land out there available. And you kind of have two different issues going on. Back to the duplex that you inherited, you need to concentrate on that and figure out how that should have passed, who the actual owners are. So if you didn't probate it or take care of it, then...
2: Yeah, and I think big things.
1: My grandfather's in his name and no will from him, but it's in his name. And I got a brother and four cousins. They got nothing to do with this place. They don't fool with it. I ain't seen them in years. But I was told if I was to sell it, I thought I'd get it all because it's mine. I pay taxes. I live here. But they would be entitled to part of it if I sold it. That's what I was told.
0: You said that the deed, it was your dad's property?
1: My grandfather. It's in my grandfather's name. And then my mother lived here for like 30 years. And I've been here like 20 years. And she's been, you know, gone now 10 years. So it's like all mine. And my cousins and my brothers, they don't fool with me, and I don't fool with them. I don't want to even see them. But I was told if I was to sell it, see, I thought I could sell it, get it all myself. But you see what I'm saying? I'd have to split it with them.
0: Yeah, and John, you need to deal with that sooner than later, because if something were to happen to one of those cousins, and let's say they have three children, and they are entitled to, let's say, a third of the property or 20% of the property, you now have multiple heirs involved. So you need to deal with that while everybody is still living, or that's going to keep getting deeper.
1: Wow, yeah, I didn't know that. You're saying even their kids could be, like you just said, in...
0: Do away with your inheritance. So if you have children and you pass before that's settled, then your portion, your heirs would now control your portion of it. So, yes, you need to go ahead and go see an attorney and get this resolved.
2: Yeah, John, I was going to say, that's my biggest piece of advice to you.
1: But I want to call you back in maybe, you know, there's a week on a business. Just ask you guys a few questions. If I do decide to sell this place, I might get you guys to help me do it. But you're telling me guaranteed if I was to sell it, since I got a brother and four cousins and they have children, some of them do, you're saying I would definitely not get it all myself. I would have to split.
2: Well, I'm not going to make a guarantee. My advice is going to be this. Go to someone that specializes in estate planning, estate transfers, things like that, because with it being in a situation to where there wasn't a will initially,
1: yes, sir,
2: that's going to have to get itself worked out. So I would go to somebody that specializes in the legal side of it. Now, there's a difference between just you going and selling the property. That is our wheelhouse all day long. But the after effect, the legal side of doing that.
0: Yeah.
2: That's going to be in with an estate attorney.
0: Give us a call off air so that we can dig into this more and kind of give you direction.
1: Later on next week or something. Yes, ma'am. But I'm glad you guys helped me out and you kind of answered some of my questions. We'll forget about the tiny homes from now. What comes first is, like you said, is this property. I got
0: to
1: figure out.
0: Yeah, you need to deal with
1: that property before I go. Yes. Yes, ma'am. And I'll let you go, and I appreciate you guys. I listen to you guys every now and then, but I mainly listen to Red Eye at Night and, you know, Dale and Yappy and all the rest of them, and I know you guys are on there. Love you to death, and I'll call you when I'm ready to talk more officially business. I'm drinking a good cold Heineken right now. Wasn't ready to be on the radio. Wasn't ready to do this, but you helped me, and God bless you, and thank you guys.
2: Oh, thank you, sir. It is always 5:30 somewhere, ladies and gentlemen. That is the best motto to live most of your lives by. You know, but that does bring up a lot of different points is what, and I'm going to jump ahead, and we're going to take a break, but I mean, what does your realtor actually bring to the table? And we're going to talk more about that when we come back. Jesse's throwing the break sign to me. We got to go pay some bills for the radio station this morning. This is Real Estate Today with the Richardson Group. 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

Whether it's Army, Navy, Air Force, or Marines, the National, or Coast Guard, we're all the same team. So the next time you pass a soldier, stop and shake their hand and say a silent prayer that you'll see them again.

0: Welcome back to American Warrior Radio, ladies and gentlemen. This is your host, Ben Bueller Garcia. No, you didn't accidentally switch the channel. That song is called Brave Men. It was written and performed by Colton James. We're talking with Colton here on American Warrior today about his faith, his support of the men and women of our military and first responder community. Colton, and I'm not one to criticize, but there's, you know, you left out the Space Force in that song.
1: Well, we wrote that before Space Force.
0: Okay, fair enough. Now, I suppose, Colton, it's not unusual for a country music video to be shot in a transmission factory, but your video for Brave Man was partially. That's an interesting story. Tell our listeners about how that came to be.
1: Well, I have a good relationship with Jasper Engine and Transmission, and a lot of their employees are veterans that, you know, are come back from various services and deployments and stuff, and looking for work and looking for a great company that they can, you know, spend the rest of their life, you know, working and stuff. And Jasper hires a lot of veterans. So we had an idea just to show, you know, hardworking blue-collar America that can transition to that. And a lot of those veterans were holding their pictures up. They work in the factory, and then it transitions from that kind of story. We shot a lot of it at Norfolk Naval Base. In Virginia, Norfolk, Virginia, and some other bases, but we were trying to show both sides, you know. But it was a concept that was different, but everybody loved it, loved the storyline that we did on it. And then the Country Network, TCN, that put together everything, and my good friend Don Mills, you know, I think they did a good job executing the video with the Country Network. So we were excited to do that. I remember when we got to Norfolk Naval Base, the commander of Norfolk Naval Base, he said, man, he goes, I don't know who you know up the ladder, he said, but he said, you got access to anything you want here. And we actually had a document, a letter, and it was from the Department of Defense and Pentagon, and he had it too, stating that, hey, whatever you guys need, we love the song and we love what it stands for. So it was, you talking about, I mean, I was very humbled and very honored to, you know, to have touched lives and, like I said, making a difference with the song. But I one part of the video I'll never forget, you know, hanging out with the guys of Squadron 13 and all of us walking together, and then all those troops, you know, all of our Navy personnel on the aircraft carrier walking with me across that. It was very humbling.
0: Ben gets one dumb question every show, Colton. That was, I was watching the video, and it's a very powerful song. Like I said, I hope I don't get sued by your, have the lawyers call me later about that. But you're doing this kind of slow walk down the aircraft carrier, and it looked really cool. How were they okay with that, or how many takes did you have to do to make sure that the Navy, the sailors, got it right?
1: It was only like two. They had it pretty nailed down. Everybody, you know, got together, and we got a game plan together, and, you know, I'll tell you what, I remember the wind was blowing like 25 miles an hour that day.
0: Mm.
1: So you definitely had to hold on to your hat.
0: Fair enough. Well, I wanted folks to hear that and appreciate what you're doing. You've got music with a mission, I think is maybe a tag phrase if you use. Ladies and gentlemen, this is your host, Ben Bueller Garcia. We're talking with Colton James about his life and his support for the men and women of the military and first responder communities. When we come back, we'll talk about another song and then just a great project he's undertaken called the Land for Heroes Lodge. Don't forget, you can find this podcast and over 500 others at AmericanWarriorRadio.com. 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Please, when you hear this broadcast or download the podcast, please share it with your friends and family. We'll be right back.

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0: We're talking with Colton James. You can learn more at ColtonJames.com. Colton, coming back, we talked about your song, Brave Man. You also got another terrific song called I Miss America. And in 2019, I did an interview with Matthew Marsden, who you may not, may or may not recognize. He's a pretty prominent actor. But he's British. He's of British origin. And it was one of the most surprising interviews I did. We were talking about a film that he wrote and produced called I Am That Man. And his goal was to show an accurate description of military members trying to reintegrate into civilian life. And literally, he's talking to us from the parking lot of a restaurant. I think it was a Cracker Barrel. And he goes on this riff, and you know, with a very heavy British accent. And he says, Ben, there's no other place. There's no other place on the planet. You know, America is the last bastion of freedom and liberty. And to hear someone with the British accent say that, and when he was acting in Black Hawk Down, he met a ranger that literally changed his life, that inspired him to look into America and our history and the Constitution. Eventually, he moved his family here and became a citizen. And it just, so I guess you started, you just completed a tour, as I understand it, of different stations across the country promoting your song, I Miss America. But you started that tour at the 9/11 Memorial. That was for a reason, I'm guessing.
7: It was. Me and my wife wanted to go there and reflect on a lot of things, and I wanted to, I guess you could say, get my soul inspired for what I was about to say on the millions of people would hear, you know. And it's very humbling to stand there and to read some of the things in the museum there and just see the faces. And it's a lot of things that really just hit you hard, you know, when you visit the place. And we got to talk with some awesome Port Authority police officers, and actually took them a bunch of CDs, and they loved that. It was pretty cool. And, you know, a good friend of mine, Will Jimeno, was actually the Port Authority police officer that survived and actually rode the rubble down with the fire captain, the movie that was made, Twin Towers, with Nicolas Cage.
0: Mm-hmm.
7: And Will is definitely an inspiration, a great guy, and his story, and it's just incredible. And I believe he wrote his new book last year. But anyway, it's we wanted to go there and just kick off the radio tour, and we went all up in the Northeast and visited a lot of stations, and the response and it's been overwhelming with the new song. And you know, all the program directors and listeners, a lot of people do miss America right now, and a lot of what we stand for, our values and what this country was built on, our forefathers and the people that paved the way and, you know, built this great country. And there's a lot of things that are happening that could change a lot of that. And I'm definitely one to stand for America, our country. That's why we wrote the song. I wrote the song with my good friend Rick Dawson, who also happens to be the winner of the 2022 Kentucky Derby last year with his horse Rich Strike.
0: Nice.
7: Rick loves his country, and he had a brother in Vietnam, and you know, he's also one of my partners on Land for Heroes. You know, it's a long story how we wrote the song. It all started with a phone text, and you know, the rest is history.
0: As they say. I tell you, Colton, my folks are missionaries. I was raised overseas, so I didn't come to the United States till I was 9 years old. And I regular listeners are tired of me saying this, but you know, if I could be king for a day, I would require every young person to spend a year or two overseas somewhere, anywhere, just so they could learn to appreciate how good we have it here in the United States.
7: Yes.
0: And how close, how thin that thread is that could result in losing it. And certainly during the COVID pandemic, I never thought I'd see the day in the United States of America where people were prohibited from going to church to worship. And even to this day, it still kind of runs a chill down my spine. And so thank you for doing I Miss America. I encourage folks, that's a great song to listen to. And if folks go to ColtonJames.com, they can preview some of your music, or order the CD, or stream it, or whatever that stuff you kids nowadays do.
7: Yeah, and I encourage all people to, if you will, listen. We really would appreciate it. If you go to all the platforms, either Spotify or Apple or Amazon, but if you go to Spotify, look up Colton James. My new EP is titled America, and stream I Missed America and share it. We're really trying to get this song out and make a difference. And you know, let it be a catalyst to changing things and bringing our country together and our Americans and all Americans. And the song came from the heart. All the people that played on it put their heart into it in Nashville in the recording studio. We wrote it and we put it out and we recorded a video to make a difference. And it's really happening. And I just feel humbled to be part of it. And, you know, thank God for the words that were given to me and Rick that morning. We wrote the song in Oklahoma City on a pretty morning in the courtyard of his, on the side of his house out there. So over a prayer, and look what turned out, you know.
0: Colton, I don't know if you've ever gotten this take on it, but from my perspective, the I Miss America is really, you know, when you think about those men and women who took the oath, and then some of them literally signed that contract in blood to protect what we have had for over 200 years here. And frankly, the light that we shine in other countries around the world, and, you know, coming back to Matthew Marston's comment about the, you know, we're the last great bastion of freedom on the planet. I think we owe it to those men and women to listen to this song and to work together to get us back to that, because that's what they're sacrificing for. And I can't imagine walking in their boots, Colton, and just seeing some of the stuff going on and thinking, man, you know, why do I do this? You know, and that breaks my heart.
7: Yeah, and mine too.
0: I want to talk a little bit more about, because I think I've heard in some of your interviews, or I don't know if it's on your website, but you literally talk about you having a mission with your music. And like I said, I don't think that things are random. I think things happen for a reason. And you were brought here to perform this mission. Can you just expand a little bit on what's your mission through your music, Colton?
7: Well, the mission in my music and our music and my current writers and all of our team is definitely to make a difference, to bring awareness of all the great things we have in this country. I'm very strong for God, family, and country. I have an amazing family and a support team. But I love writing songs that people just, you know, it's a visual. Your music is the voice of the soul, and you're painting a picture for the listener. As a songwriter, it's our job and our mission to, you know, create songs that either uplift you or you're dancing or whatever. But, and I have those type of songs too, but I really love inspiration, writing powerful songs that just speak right into the heart. And, you know, it's my mission in life is to keep creating music that makes a difference and to always inspire, puts a smile on people's faces, and just make them feel good. You know, with I Miss America, it's almost like I've had a lot of people reach out to me or come up to me and say, man, that song just makes me smile American. You know, just, you know, they feel it. So when I get those kind of comments, it just, you know, it's, I guess I did my job right, you know.
0: Yeah,
7: mission accomplished.
0: Yeah, mission accomplished. Exactly. Good phrase. Colton, when we come back, I want to talk about Land for Heroes Lodge. You're not just, your music's not just a mission, but you and your, some of your comrades are on a personal mission as well to help our veterans and first responders. Ladies and gentlemen, your host, Ben Bela Garcia. We're talking with Colton James. You can learn more, visit ColtonJames.com. Check out his new EP with the song I Miss America. And, of course, that song we played for you earlier, Brave Ben, just a very powerful song. And please share these messages. We'll be right back.

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0: Welcome back to American Warrior Radio, ladies and gentlemen. This is your host, Ben Bueller Garcia. We're talking with country music artist Colton James. You can learn more at ColtonJames.com. While there, also, you can explore a new initiative that Colton's been involved in. It's called Land for Heroes Lodge. Colton, as I understand it, this is the first lodge is being built in Southampton County, Virginia, which is, I guess, west of Norfolk, south of Richmond, right?
6: Yes.
0: And how did this idea get started, Colton?
6: Well, with that song, Brave Men, opening up a lot of doors for me to go play at other military facilities and military functions and hunting and fishing trips and lodges, it opened up a door to make a difference in veterans and first responders. You know, long story, fast forward a little bit, we started taking a lot of veterans out of Walter Reed Hospital on hunting and fishing trips, working with an organization called Trucking for Troops, some good friends of mine, Scott and Lynn Mallory. And, you know, just, I love, like I said, I love putting a smile on people's faces. I love the outdoors. And we all got together and kind of, you know, I had an idea to build a lodge that veterans could come to and enjoy you know, some camaraderie, some time with people who are like-minded, and not only that, but have a music message. You know, we have live music there, and the guy, veterans love and first responder love some good music. We have a music aspect of it, good food, hunting, fishing, campfires, different amenities that we're going to have there. But, you know, it was our vision to build something incredible that's never been done like this one before, and it was designed by wounded veterans and veterans. So once we get this first one done, it'll be our mothership and our story to help launch the other three that we want to do in key locations over the next 10 years.
0: Yeah, I love that fact about your design, Colton, that, you know, to even to extend where you mentioned that, for example, the outlets, the electrical outlets are 24 inches up the wall rather than down where they are in a standard house. That, keeping in mind some of the challenges that these veterans face, and I don't call them wounded warriors, I call them recalibrated warriors. But now, will this be free of charge for them to visit and spend the time there with their families, and all these programs will be funded from somewhere else? Or?
6: Yep, it'll be from outside funding, and we will be working with other organizations like Freedom Alliance and Gary Sinise Foundation and on and on and on, and to, you know, to get families there. And, of course, in the Tidewater area, you know, we're going to hold – we also want to help other, you know, military and veterans and first responder charities too. So anytime we can help others with our organization, you know, help hold fundraisers, we're going to do so in our community and across the country. We're also going to have an aspect where sponsors can sponsor rooms. Say, let's just say Home Depot and Lowe's has, they're going to sponsor two or three of the rooms for the year and put some of their swag in there, merchandise, and also pay for the accommodations for those coming in. We're going to do some stuff like that in all the rooms. So that'll give a chance for others to be part of what we're doing.
0: Now, Colton, this is you said a 15,000 square foot lodge.
6: Yes, sir.
0: I worked in my day job. I spent some time working in the nonprofit world, and you're looking to raise about $2.9 million, as I understand it. But also for something like this, there's such a huge opportunity for in-kind contributions. I encourage all my listeners on our Norfolk affiliate, if you're a business person there and there's something you might be able to kick in the pot to help, if you've got an HVAC business or a landscaping business or you own a lumber yard or something like that, reach out to Colton and see, you know, I know they could use your help. It doesn't take cash necessarily. But, you know, if you got professional services,
6: right,
0: you can contribute, you'd take that as well, right?
6: Exactly, exactly. Our builder is out of Suffolk, Virginia. He was a 20-year Navy SEAL, SWCC boat captain for Navy SEALs. He's a Class A builder. He's going to be the leader on all this stuff going in once we get our full set of plans and site plans done. He's already reached out to some great companies that are going to be part of it. Maybe we can get back and keep you guys filled in as the story grows. We're also going to be filming every aspect of the build so people can see that on the website. But on ColtonJames.com, you'll find the Land for Heroes site. A lot of things are being added to that stuff right now, and that's Land, L-A-N-D, the number 4, heroes.com. But we're really excited to see things are moving quick. You know, they're clearing land now. Where the build site's going to be, and it's off to the races. We're going to make it happen.
0: Was this land that you owned, or what? How did you first acquire the property? Was it donated, or did you have to purchase it?
6: Yeah, we had some people come in and step in and make it happen for us, for sure. And we're going to do so on the other three sites. We've been talking with some different landowners in different parts of the country, and we've got some things we're turning and burning, working on now on that. So,
0: what are the? You mentioned you want to have four sites total, and the facility there in Virginia will be your flagship, if you will, to use radio speak. Do you have the other three sites pretty well scoped out?
6: I will tell you this: we're looking at one area just north of St. Louis in Missouri, the other one around Texoma Lake in Texas, Oklahoma, and then another one in the Panhandle of Florida, those are some options we've looked at right now because of certain relationships we have, but who knows? I mean, there's something else, you know, how things change, and good Lord might present a better opportunity.
0: Sure, sure. Well, I know there's some good hunting country all around the around the country. And I know, you know, geographic placement as well, as far as maybe looking at somewhere up in the Northeast, or I mean, I don't know if California would be appropriate, but obviously you've got a lot of military folks there. Colton, you talk about collaboration, and you're open to that. Darden Smith started a group called Songwriting with Soldiers. Are you familiar with that?
6: I'm not.
0: It would be once you get open.
6: I think I might have heard of it, but.
0: Yeah, that basically they go to and they work with other places like the Boulder Crest Retreat or other places, and they have professional songwriters sit down with these veterans and have the veterans tell their story. And, you know, whether it's writing a poem or just kind of, you know, just speaking off the top of their head. And these artists help them put their words to music and actually help them write a song that tell their story.
6: Okay. And it's, yes, I have heard of that. Yes,
0: yeah, very, very cathartic. And that'd be great to have them come into the Lodge for Heroes and work on that.
6: Yes. We're excited about everything that's going to happen with us. And, you know, it's just, it's been a work in progress. But, you know, a guy asked me not too long ago, I said, man, what drives you to do all this? And it was a program director of a big market radio station. I said, well, I don't think Noah argued with God when he was told to build an ark. So it's a passion that I want to see done. And, you know, my whole family and my team and everybody that's involved with it now. So exciting time.
0: I see some parallels there as well, but let's hope the ending is a little bit different for Lodge for Heroes than it was with the ark for the rest of us. Colton, we've got just about 2 minutes left. I know you support some other causes out there, the Race for the Cure, the Susan G. Komen Foundation. And one of the other things that stuck with me about Darden Smith is he said, you know, he goes through life and he'll often come across something and say there's a song there, and we'll write a song about it. And you had a similar experience with a woman who was suffering from cancer, as I understand it.
6: Oh, yeah. The song What Keeps Her Strong is just what a memory of my life to have written it, who I wrote it with, and also the lady we wrote it about, and how it went on to touch lives. And like I said, anytime I get a chance to write a song that makes a difference. We wrote a song called 1 Million Voices for the Tennessee Voices for the Children and different organizations I've been working with. But What Keeps Her Strong is a special place in my heart, that song.
0: Colton, I tell you, keep us in mind. Think of us as you know, advocates and supporters, and let me know what else we can do as we're growing our reach around the country as well. So hopefully the timing will work with some of your other lodges, or just whatever else we can do to help spread the word. We got just about a minute left, Colton. Any other messages you want to leave our listeners with?
6: Yeah, I appreciate you all having me on, and I encourage everybody to go check out my new song, I Miss America. Spread the word. Let's get it out to all Americans. Spotify, Apple Music, Amazon. My website's ColtonJames.com. And please, I encourage everybody to share that song, I Miss America, on Spotify. And thank you for your time. And you know, I love my fans. They're my country music family, and appreciate you guys. And just everybody listening, remember everything. You know, any young people listen, remember anything's possible in life. Don't let anybody ever tell you can't do something, because you can. And always keep looking up.
0: All right, good close, Colton. Thank you so much, folks. Again, visit ColtonJames.com. We'll have other links on the podcast when we put that up. And Colton, take care. Be safe out there.
6: All right, yes, sir. Thank you. God bless.
0: There you go, ladies and gentlemen. 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
14: From ABC News, I'm Mike Dubusky. The U.S. and Venezuela have struck a deal on oil, which will see the U.S. take majority control of more than 65 billion barrels of oil reserves. A U.S. official says the supply will help fill the U.S. Strategic Petroleum Reserve and, according to President Trump, will lead to substantially lower gas prices. But some analysts say that's not a guarantee. Gas Buddy's Patrick DeHaan.
15: Whenever the U.S. makes a deal like this, first of all, you have to look at Venezuela's constitution, which promises that the natural resources of Venezuela belong to their citizens. And oil companies are going to be looking at this very carefully, because to spend the billions of dollars, they have to have the reliability in what they're about to spend money on. And that's why some oil companies have not yet invested.
14: In Nepal, growing search and rescue efforts as relatives wait for word about missing loved ones after this week's floods. Details from ABC. Brick Clenet in Kathmandu.
16: The number of missing people skyrocketing, now nearly 3,000, among those at least 90 Americans, like Siddharth Venkatachalam's family.
17: They were like excited for this trip.
16: He says he spoke with his mother just hours before the flood, but she, her husband and sister are still missing.
14: 675 people are confirmed dead in Nepal, seven more in China. Conservative political commentator Milo Yiannopoulos is now back in the UK after being deported by Immigration and Customs Enforcement. A DHS spokesperson says he chose to overstay his welcome in violation of our country's laws. The jury in Lindsey Clancy's trial went home yesterday with no verdict. Clancy's defense argues she was suffering from postpartum psychosis when she killed her three children in 2023.
18: Passionate voices have surfaced outside this courthouse, some reminding us to remember the young victims, others calling attention to postpartum mental illness. As one advocate told me today, a painful, dark subject has been brought into the light.
14: ABC's Deborah Roberts. You're listening to ABC News.
11: Here's the official forecast. Sunny today. Heat index making it feel like 100. Tonight, partly cloudy, 72. Mostly sunny tomorrow. Chance of scattered afternoon showers and thunderstorms, 92 the expected high. Partly cloudy Sunday night, 71. Sunny and 94 as we head back to work on Monday. Monday night, partly cloudy, down to 73. Sunny on Tuesday, a high of 96. Tuesday night, mostly clear and 74. 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

0: 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Hi, Kayla. How are you?
1: Good. How are you?
0: Better than I deserve. What's up?
1: So I'm calling because I was in baby step seven, my husband and I, when we were 27 years old. We had a paid off mortgage, no debt. And in the last 10 years, we have just backslid. And I really don't have a good excuse for it other than it was just keeping up with the Joneses. And currently, we're living in a house where our monthly income is, where our mortgage is about 33% of our monthly income, and we just feel so overwhelmed at the every month, at the end of the month, for financially, that I was just wondering if you think I should sell my house and downsize to something cheaper.
0: Wow. I hear the pain of regret in your voice. Feels dirty, doesn't it?
1: Yeah, it really just feels like we had it all figured out, and yeah, Now we're just normal.
0: Oh, you just got lazy. You got relaxed, and then went back to being like everybody else. I'm so sorry.
2: How old are you, Kim?
0: That's a horrible feeling.
1: Yeah, so I'm 37, and in the last 3 years, we have bought and sold three separate houses, and that's really where my apprehension comes in from selling my house. And just
0: why?
1: I guess just lifestyle creeps, just wanting
0: you moved up every time. You moved up every time?
1: Yes.
2: Kayla, I want to, tell me if I'm wrong, I want to push on this a little bit. There is an unsettledness in your marriage. Fair?
1: Financially, definitely.
2: And maybe it's just financially, but there's something that y'all are chasing that over here, we're going to finally feel a certain way, and then we need to go over here, and this will make us whole, and this will bring us, like, there's something that, a disconnection between you and your spouse that is, y'all are chasing with these other things.
0: You're looking for love in all the wrong places.
2: Yeah. Am I wrong?

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